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Thanks for joining me on a Sunday fun day. There are only 3 Sundays left until Halloween, and It's a Great Pumpkin Charlie Brown will be free to stream on Apple TV on the 17th and 18th, if you have it, with 92.9 Peak FM. It's Miley. We were good.

So we're not swinging from the chandelier, but we're heading out with 92.9 Peak FM. I'm passing the mic to John Tesh. He says your brain needs you to say what you need to say out loud and not just inside your head. It rattles around in there. I know, I've heard it. It's 92.9 Peak FM. We'll see ya.

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0: 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I have a question for you. Did you just let out a big old sigh like that? Well, experts are saying you're probably stressed. According to neurologists at UCLA, listen to this, the average person sighs every 5 minutes. Every mammal on the planet sighs, and generally speaking, it's how we all maintain proper lung function and cool the brain. But sighing, it can also be a result of heavy stress. Because as you know, when we're stressed, our body releases fight or flight hormones, and that makes our breathing more shallow. So we tend to start sighing more to get more oxygen. In fact, sighing, it can increase by 10 times when you're stressed. It's your body's way of trying to get you to do some deep breathing, which has been shown to calm your heart rate and lower your blood pressure. So if you notice yourself sighing a lot more than usual, check your stress level. You may need to do some extra deep breathing to calm down.

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1: Wow, here's something for bosses in North America to think about. Iceland's economy is outperforming most other European countries after the nationwide introduction of a shorter work week with no loss in pay. In the last few years, half of all workers in the country accepted the offer of shorter working hours, including a four-day week. That resulted in Iceland's economy expanding by a full 5%. Researchers found that productivity stayed the same or improved in most workplaces, while workers' well-being increased, quote, dramatically, with less stress and burnout and better physical health and work-life balance. Amazing.
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0: From our dating and relationship files, you started dating somebody new. That's awesome. But what do you think? Are they right for you? Are they the one? Dating and relationship expert Matthew Hussey shared these three early signs that they indeed are not a good fit. Number one, your seeking styles are out of sync. If you love exploring new places on vacation and trying new restaurants and experiences, but they'd rather play Halo for days on end on the couch, that means your seeking styles are incompatible. Run away. The next sign they may not be right for you. Your levels of drive are very different. If they won't lift a finger to clean their apartment and you're a neatnik, or they're just not at all interested in self-improvement, you may clash. And you don't want to be anybody's life coach or to be somebody's project or fixer-upper, says our expert. As the saying goes, water seeks its own level. You'll be better off with somebody who has the same amount of motivation as you. Our experts say you should never date somebody with the hope of changing them. Here's one more early warning sign you might not be a good fit. They talk the talk but never walk the walk. They may swear their undying affection, but when you need them, whether it's after a bad day at work or on the day you're moving to a new apartment, are they there for you? Dating and relationship expert Matthew Hussey, the three early signs that your partner indeed is not a good fit.
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0: All right, you're going to love this piece of intel. If you want to get ahead at work, experts say you need to try to crack people up. This comes from Stanford Graduate School of Business professor Dr. Jennifer Aker, co-author of the new book, Humor Seriously. She says having the ability to make people laugh is a superpower, especially in the workplace, whether it's in the building or on a Zoom call. For example, a survey by staffing firm Robert Half International found a whopping 98% of executives prefer workers who have a sense of humor. And most bosses think funny employees are actually better at their jobs than those who take everything so seriously. One reason is that teams who can laugh together tend to be more productive. Dr. Aker says it's mainly because when you can lighten the mood with a quick joke, coworkers are much less likely to feel stressed and hostile and discouraged. Plus, many studies show that when we laugh, we genuinely feel happier and more motivated. It's because laughter triggers our body's release of feel-good endorphins at a level similar to exercising. We also get a dose of oxytocin, the hormone associated with bonding, which helps us form deeper connections at work and keeps us motivated on tough days. You want to be successful at work? Make sure you try to crack people up.
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0: Well, we haven't had a sleep piece in a while, so this is really important, and it's good. It's new. It's called thought blocking. If you want better sleep, you just got to master the art of this, thought blocking, and it comes from one of our favorites. It's a term that sleep specialist Dr. Christopher Winter uses for turning the negative thoughts that tend to keep you awake into positive thoughts.
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7: There is a dangerous trend among teenagers right now that a lot of parents don't even know to look out for. New study out of the University of Mississippi estimates more than 500,000 American teens used inhalants in the past year. 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They're not. Inhaling them can cause real lasting damage to the brain and nerves. Even a single use can trigger a fatal heart rhythm. The best protection is a direct conversation. 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I'm Dr. Sanjay Gupta, helping you live a better life.
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0: You know us. If it doesn't make you better, healthier, happier, or just far more interesting, we won't put it on this show. My name is John Tesh with Intelligence for Your Life. And when you were a little kid, your parents probably drilled it into your head to say please and thank you. Well, it's here, parents, thank you, because there's a real social benefit to being polite. According to Gonzaga University, who studied this, expressing gratitude, it leads to increased feelings of interpersonal warmth that helps old and new relationships grow stronger and closer. So social psychologist Monica Bartlett led the research and says a simple thank you makes others view you as a warmer person. It works every time. And as a result, they're more interested in talking to you, getting to know you, and continuing to build a relationship with you. So saying thank you not only helps us develop new relationships, it also helps strengthen existing relationships.

will fade eventually. So if our time is running out, day after day, we'll make the mundane a masterpiece. Oh my, my, oh my, my love, I take one look at you, you're taking me out.

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2: All right, intelligent people, here we go with how our smartphone GPS maps are destroying our memory. This comes from technology expert Nicholas Carr, who wrote a great book, The Shallows, What the Internet is Doing to Our Brains. So research shows that our navigational sense is tightly connected to memory. And the less we use our memory to get where we're going, and the more we rely on technology instead, the higher our risk for memory loss and dementia as we age. That's why technology expert Carr recommends boosting your brain power and your memory by taking different routes to get to everyday locations and using a paper map on occasion to go someplace new. And try to really understand the route you're taking and where you're actually headed instead of listening to monotone directions from a GPS app. And after you've been someplace, try to visualize the route you took to get there. The better able you are to remember the twists and turns and landmarks, the easier it'll be to find the next time, and the bigger the boost to your brain power, more importantly.
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0: John Tesh with you, sharing the latest workout intelligence. And you've heard of HIIT, high intensity interval training. It's a way to get fit faster since your workout is more intense and even shorter. Sessions only last 30 minutes and you alternate between giving it all you got and quick periods of rest, high intensity interval training. Now there's another way to get fit, HIPAA, high intensity incidental physical activity. High intensity incidental physical activity. HIPAA is essentially small bursts of strenuous activity that pop up throughout your day, like having to haul bags of groceries up 2 flights of stairs, chasing your dog through the park after she took off chasing a squirrel. And those little bouts of HIPAA, they add up and actually improve your cardio fitness, even if you're only going all out for 30 seconds at a time. Certified strength and conditioning specialist Rachel Cosgrove says this HIPAA is all about pushing yourself in small doses. So aim for 3 small doses of HIPAA every day to maximize your cardio fitness. That's HIPAA, high intensity incidental physical activity.
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0: Let's call this next piece the health benefits of having a yard. Look at your yard. Do you see all those GLVs out there waiting to boost your mood? So GLV stands for green leaf volatiles, and it's the compound most of us associate with the scent of freshly mowed grass. You know what it smells like. Scientists say the compounds are actually in all green plants, and they're one of nature's ways of protecting plants. Because when grass or leaves are damaged, say by a hungry caterpillar, GLVs are released to attract insects that'll come and eat the caterpillar, thus saving the plant. But get this. The latest study has found that green leaf volatiles have benefits for us, too, humans. Australian researchers found that when we inhale the compounds, they activate areas of our brain responsible for shutting down stress, and they produce a sense of tranquility. The result? Long-term exposure to these GLVs, also known as the smell of cut grass, can boost your mood in a way that protects you from mental health issues like anxiety and depression. In fact, some research suggests the compounds are as effective at warding off depression as taking Prozac. It's another excuse for cutting the yard. It could be the key to keeping you stress-free.
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0: My name is John Tesh, your brand new digital detox coach. Turns out a digital detox vacation could be just what we need. Listen to this. Research was conducted recently by the University of Greenwich in the UK. They asked people going on vacation to stop using their phones, their laptops, their tablets on their trip, meaning no checking email, no texting, no social media, not even using Google Maps. They agreed to this. At first, the study volunteers said they felt anxious without the technology, and they went through withdrawals. The biggest frustration participants had was not being able to navigate an unfamiliar place without the use of GPS. The second biggest frustration was not having a way to kill time. Coming in third was not having a way to quickly check in at home. But as their digital detox vacations went on, most of the travelers ended up enjoying not having a phone. They even said they felt liberated. They also found that they learned more about sites and local culture because they were forced to talk to other people, especially locals. This happened to me recently with my family when we were camping and didn't have any service on the phone. So you may want to try going without your phone on vacation. It'd be frustrating at first, but you may end up enjoying your trip more. At least that's the evidence we're seeing these days.
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0: All right, my intelligent friends, let's turn back the clock. No matter your age, experts say if you think of yourself as young, your brain will actually age more slowly and stay young longer. This is according to a study in the journal Frontiers in Aging Neuroscience. The researchers found that people who say they feel younger than their actual age generally have brains that look younger too, meaning their brains are significantly denser and healthier. Their cognitive function is stronger compared to people who say they feel older or the same as their actual age. Researchers discovered this after analyzing brain scans of older adults and comparing the results to a survey that asked this simple question: how old do you feel compared to your real age? So why would feeling younger actually help your brain stay younger longer? Researchers say the most obvious reason is that when you feel younger, you're more likely to adopt lifestyle habits associated with younger people, including being more physically active. Bottom line, your mindset is strongly linked to your overall health. That's out of the Bible, by the way. As a man thinks, so is he.
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0: Welcome back to Intelligence for Your Life. John Tesh with you, and I just checked. I think your fish may be bummed out. Your goldfish, your zebra fish. Fish can experience depression. Yes, we now know this. This is according to Julian Pittman, a professor of biological and environmental sciences at Troy University. He says fish not only suffer from depression, they can be easily diagnosed. We'll teach you how to do that. For example, zebra fish dropped into a new tank who linger at the bottom are likely sad. Those who eagerly explore the upper half of the tank are not. Professor Pittman says fish depression. I just said fish depression. Professor Pittman says fish depression is not the same as human depression, but he believes the symptoms in fish can help neuroscientists who are treating humans because fish have some of the same symptoms. So losing interest in exploring and a lack of appetite. In the meantime, you can help ward off the fish blues by keeping them busy. So add accessories to their tank that they can swim through and make areas of a tank worth exploring. Because just like humans, staying active and engaged can boost their mental health. Fish depression. You heard it here first.
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0: So experts are saying the hardest part of finishing any task is just starting it. Have you had that feeling? I have. So we're going to make the starting part a little easier here. Here are some science-backed strategies for boosting your motivation. First, commit to working on your goals for just 2 minutes. Psychologists say one of the reasons people don't get started on projects is because they feel overwhelmed. So when it comes to getting in shape, for example, we'll think about how many miles we need to run and the foods we need to eat. And because we know it's a lot of hard work, we eventually talk ourselves out of starting in the first place. It happens. But research has shown if you commit 2 minutes to, say, changing into your workout clothing, you're more likely to at least start exercising. And once you start, you'll find it easier to keep on going. And then try this. Have some coffee. Neuroscientist Dr. John Salamon says physical activity, including walking, triggers the release of dopamine, a brain chemical associated with making us feel happier and more energized. And caffeine is proven to amplify the impact of dopamine. So just a few sips of coffee can make the difference between not even starting an activity to feeling energized enough to power through to the finish line.
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0: Here's the sign you're with the right person. They respond well to conflict. Dr. Schoenfeld says, how a person communicates in the heat of an argument is a telltale sign of the health of your relationship. And the amount of conflict you have doesn't matter nearly as much as how the argument is finally handled.
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0: 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If you think there's anything more relaxing than diving into cool ocean water or a river or a pool, I love that feeling. 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Anytime you find yourself feeling super stressed, you need a quick way to decompress. That's according to the Cleveland Clinic. They say that we all have nerves around our eyes and nose, which get triggered when we dive into water.
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0: 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It's intelligence for your life. And next time you're forced to make a choice, but you find yourself waffling back and forth between options, you know the feeling. I want you to try this strategy. Stay perfectly still. We now know that's going to help you make a decision much quicker. A study in the journal Psychological Science finding that when volunteers were trying to make a decision, they tended to sway from side to side. And the more swaying they did, the more wishy-washy and ambivalent they became. But when they were forced to make a choice, they stopped swaying. And the moment they stopped, they were able to choose. That's because when we feel physically grounded, we feel more mentally certain.

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0: All right, intelligent folks, if you need to de-stress, just look at a photo of your favorite watery location, whether it's a lake, a stream, or a waterfall. Cognitive scientist Dr. Wallace Nichols wrote Blue Mind about how water impacts our psychological well-being. He says that when we look at water, the reward centers of our brain light up and release feel-good chemicals, especially if you feel an emotional connection to the location, like the bay where you swam every summer as a kid. And just closing your eyes for 60 seconds and picturing your favorite watery location will lower your stress.
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16: 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Dr. Catherine Rockland is a psychology professor at the University of Pittsburgh. She's an expert on how light affects our mood. We've talked about her a lot. She says natural morning light, it contains more wavelengths from the blue spectrum, and that has the most powerful effect on regulating your body clock and your hormones.
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0: All right, getting smarter is easier than you might think. Here are some proven ways to boost our intelligence. I'm already using a couple of these myself. First, I love this one. Swap your to-do list for an I did list, where you write down at least one significant thing you've accomplished each day. Psychologists say the problem with these to-do lists is that they remind us that our goals haven't been achieved, and about half of the items on most lists will never be finished. It triggers a lot of anxiety, right? Keeps you up at night. It's really bad for your mental health. But an I did list is a constant reminder of the progress you're making, and research shows the brain works significantly better when you're feeling positive. Also, consider teaching something you've learned to somebody else, because teaching, it forces you to think about information in its simplest terms, so it's easy to communicate and for others to understand. In turn, that helps reinforce the information in your own brain because you're basically reviewing the details twice. And here's another surefire way to be smarter. Surround yourself with smart people. A recent study found that our IQ tends to be the average of the five closest people we hang out with. Did you get that? Our IQ tends to be the average of the five closest people we hang out with, which doesn't mean you need to ditch every friend who couldn't get into Stanford. Instead, focus on meeting people who know about topics you're interested in and then be willing to learn from them. Love that tip.
2: 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Intelligence for your life.

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2: You're plugged into Intelligence for Your Life. I am your grateful host. My name is John Tesh. And are you working full-time but still looking to make some extra cash on the side? Statistics show that about 1 in 20 people now work multiple jobs at the same time, and half of them are millennials who view having a side hustle as a great way to help pay the bills. I think it's probably more than 1 in 20. But before you sign up for extra work, I do have some rules to consider, and they're from freelancing expert Caroline Beaton. First, plan to have no more than one side hustle at a time because thanks to apps like TaskRabbit, Handy, and Fiverr, Beaton says it's easier than ever to sign up for odd jobs that'll keep you busy every waking minute. But remember, being busy does not mean you're being productive. In fact, we've shared many studies showing you're less effective when you multitask because you're devoting less brain power to each task. So find the one side hustle you enjoy most or which pays the most and stick to that, says our expert. Even better, choose side jobs that promote your future self. Beaton says, think about your dream job and the skills you're going to need to have that, because the ideal side hustle should help you gain new skills that match with your future goals. And as your side skills get stronger and more specialized, Beaton says, you'll gain the flexibility to charge higher rates for your services. That's a great tip. Eventually, you can quit your day job when your side hustle becomes your main hustle.
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0: All right, my intelligent friends, let's talk fat burning and weight loss as we get started here on the Intelligence for Your Life program. If you'd like to burn 15% more calories every day, you can fire up your fat burn with espresso. This is according to the International Journal of Sport, Nutrition, and Exercise Metabolism. Listen, they found that when cyclists, for example, sipped espresso an hour before a ride, their resting metabolic rate, meaning the number of calories they burned while sitting still, jumped by 15%. Because caffeine is a natural stimulant, which can boost your heart rate for up to 8 hours. Caffeine also contains compounds that stimulate the nervous system, which sends signals to our fat cells, telling them to break down fat for energy. It's why researchers recommend drinking about 270 milligrams of caffeine before you exercise. That's the amount you'll get in a grande Starbucks Cafe Americano, a medium Dunkin' brewed coffee, or a 3-ounce shot of espresso.
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1: Question for you, do you know your neighbors? If so, how well do you know them? Well enough to invite them over for a barbecue or feed their cat while they're away? Then these days, researchers tell us you're the exception, because a recent survey has found that half of us do not even know our neighbors' names. Mark Dunkelman is an author who wrote The Vanishing Neighbor. He says because we don't choose our neighbors and don't always like them, it takes more effort to be friendly with them. And that effort is more than most of us are willing to put out. In fact, today's definition of a good neighbor, someone who's quiet, tidy, and doesn't bother us. But developmental psychologist Susan Pinker says neighborhood relationships are crucial. Face-to-face social connections boost our immune system and even help prevent dementia. In fact, listen, a study from the University of Michigan found that having good neighbors and feeling connected to others in your community can dramatically reduce the risk of a heart attack and help people live an average of 15 years longer. You heard that number. It's a huge number. And as we've seen in many other studies, it's the consistent face-to-face socialization that will always add years to our life.
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0: So exactly how much do we need to feel wealthy? Well, if you're strictly talking about money, the average person says they need $2.2 million to be exact. But feeling wealthy isn't just about what's in your bank account. According to Inc. magazine, there are other factors that make us feel rich psychologically that go far beyond what you have in your bank account. For example, this is big. Do you feel in control of your time? Because people with the most control of their schedule are the most likely to say they feel wealthy and happy, which is great news for the estimated 20 million North Americans who are self-employed and can create their own schedules. How rich do you feel also depends on how many close friendships you have. Because most people in this new survey said their closest friends and family provide a sense of purpose and value in the world that no amount of money can buy. So, are you rich? I am, and I love it.

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0: So after we lose a loved one, there's no such thing as a normal time frame for grieving, right? But if you're still experiencing intense grief symptoms more than 6 months after a loss, experts say you may have a newly recognized condition called prolonged grief disorder, or PGD. For example, if you feel a persistent sense of pain and loneliness that impairs your daily life in some way, that is a sign of PGD. Or you may feel no emotions, just general numbness and a sense of disbelief that won't go away. You may also feel some guilt over the fact that you're not grieving in ways others might expect, like crying uncontrollably or not getting over it soon enough. Listen, Dr. Vivian Pender is president of the American Psychiatric Association. She says a significant number of people will experience PGD at some point, and it usually comes from deaths or breakups that are so sudden and unexpected, it's almost impossible to get proper closure. But our expert sends the reminder that there's no right or wrong way to grieve. If you think you're experiencing prolonged grief disorder, you may want to think about seeking counseling or even joining a grief support group.
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0: If you think there's anything more relaxing than diving into cool ocean water or a river or a pool, I love that feeling. 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That's according to the Cleveland Clinic. They say that we all have nerves around our eyes and nose, which get triggered when we dive into water.
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13: Well, we haven't had a sleep piece in a while, so this is really important, and it's good. It's new. It's called thought blocking. 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It's a term that sleep specialist Dr. Christopher Winter uses for turning the negative thoughts that tend to keep you awake into positive thoughts.
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1: 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It's new. It's called thought blocking. 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It's a term that sleep specialist Dr. Christopher Winter uses for turning the negative thoughts that tend to keep you awake into positive thoughts.
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1: Well, we haven't had a sleep piece in a while, so this is really important, and it's good. 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
5: When is the last time you sat down and read a book just for the fun of it? Well, according to researchers at University College London, leisure reading has been on the decline here in the United States for the last 20 years. But a quiet movement is pushing back. Silent book clubs and reading parties, where people gather just to sit together and read. Now, the payoff goes far beyond a good story. Research shows that reading once a week or more is linked to a lower risk of cognitive decline as we age. It also eases anxiety and stress, improves sleep, even builds empathy. One study tied more reading to a longer life. So, how do you start? Take a tip from the kids. Follow your curiosity. Read whatever grabs your attention, and don't set a quota. The joy is the whole point. Try trading 10 minutes of doom scrolling for 10 minutes of a book. I'm Dr. Sanjay Gupta, helping you live a better life.
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3: This is the TJ Show, and look at that. It's Monday, October 5th, 2026. Hello, J-Bo.
5: Good day, sir. Today's my mom's birthday.
3: Oh, happy birthday, Gracie.
5: Grace.
3: Mm-hmm. Wait, I know a kid named Gracie. Why did I call her Gracie?
5: That's probably like a cute little nickname because my mom's mom used to call her Gracie.
3: Really? Interesting.
5: Yeah, but I think that's what Graces are called. Gracie.
3: Oh, that's... Well, please tell her we said happy birthday. She's one of the most hilarious people, which is no surprise because you're hilarious.
5: Pretty great. Thank you.
3: I always love... anytime you ever interview her or you talk to her, she should be in a movie. Like she, or have a movie
5: she
3: made
5: have
3: about
5: her. Own
3: her.
5: Show.
3: Right.
5: All those things. And a book and a movie. Yeah, why not? All
3: so,
5: of it.
3: So, today's show dedicated to Grace.
5: Yay!
3: I love that. Hey, I was doing some shopping for you yesterday, J-Bo.
5: Well, I don't want any more things.
3: No. So, specifically intended to do this, I was going to have a gift for you ready today. Last week, you said something. It was off the radio, but you said something, and I got really excited. I tried to play it cool. But we took a phone call from one of our listeners who asked me about a certain brand of sardines. Because there is one that I think is superior. It's the one that's called Season. And they sell them at Costco. They've been sold out consistently. It's the weirdest thing. It keeps happening. They bring in a new pallet. They sell out. I don't know why people are so hot on these things. But I finally found a store other than Costco. And last week, they had a full stock. So I was like, Charlie, let's talk to my daughter. I said, we got to go shopping for J-Bo. She's like, what? I said, come on, get in the car. So we went and had dinner together, and we get to the shelf. No joke. This is what happened. I had to record a firsthand account from my daughter. She's my witness here.
5: All right.
3: Charlie, what am I looking at right now with you?
6: Sold out sardines.
3: Empty shelf.
5: Get out
3: not
5: of here.
3: One. And I'm like, what is happening
5: on
3: in this world? Can you believe this? We came all the way to this store that had them last week, and now they're sold out.
6: Yeah, pretty terrible for you.
3: No, it's not even for me. J-Bo said she was finally willing to try them, and so I was coming to get them for her. I was going to surprise her first thing, Monday.
6: Sold out.
3: She doesn't care as much
5: not
3: as I do.
5: At all.
6: Well, now J-Bo doesn't have to taste terribleness.
3: No, she...
5: That's probably true.
3: Don't discourage J-Bo. Mm-hmm. What made you finally get convinced that maybe it's your time to try it?
5: Because that guy that called also agreed that that particular brand that you like was really, really good. He's tried different brands. So I was like, all right, well, let me try this one brand that two people are saying is really good.
3: At one point, you were a hard no.
5: Oh, yeah.
3: I like the maybe. I don't want a bag of tuna. I want a tin of sardines. She started handing me bagged tuna. I said, no. It's not the same thing as tinned fish.
6: Isn't it the same thing?
3: No, it's not. It's very different.
5: That's hilarious.
3: You know. So I'm on it. I'm going to continue to work on this. This has become my new obsession.
5: But I did say I'll eat it if you dress it up. I want it on a cracker.
3: Oh, yeah.
5: I want some spiciness on top of it, like some hot sauce. I don't know, but...
3: Well, hot maple syrup will work.
5: Oh,
3: there's so many options. Okay, are you guys ready to do this?
5: Yes, sir.
3: Yeah, we can do it even without sardines. We are so happy that you're here. You're always invited to join in. This is not a one-way street. We want you to be a part of the show. 877-RADIO-TJ. 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

0: 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This is the TJ Show. What a great way to start the week. Is that you, Michonne, in Jonesboro, Arkansas?
1: It is, guys.
0: Hey, Michonne, allow me to be one of the first to congratulate you. I heard you have a brand new job.
1: Yep. I started working at Cane's maybe about 6 months ago. I didn't realize it'd been that long since the last time I talked to you guys. Yeah.
0: Time is just evaporating. So, wait, so you've had this new job at Cane's.
2: Raising Cane's, yeah.
0: Raising Cane's, yep. Which is a chicken place, for 6 months. How is it going?
1: It's going pretty good. I like everybody I work with.
0: Nice.
1: I love my hours.
0: Nice.
1: Gives me time to get the kids out of school, help with homework, get them to bed, then I'm off to work.
0: Great.
3: That's great.
0: Question, is it assumed that if you work at a place like Raising Cane's, that maybe like a chicken finger falls off the little serving or like a piece of it? Or like, how do you deal with the fact that it's right there? Do they have like a limit? Like, oh, if you're working here, you get to take a chicken finger or like you get to make an extra one. How do they handle that?
1: Yeah, we have one of our many slogans is we don't sacrifice quality for quantity. I don't even know, sacrifice quantity for quality. So if anything's wrong with the chicken, like if it's a little piece of chicken, just a little piece of skin missing from the chicken, we discard it and make a fresh one.
0: Oh, okay.
3: I appreciate
0: so
3: that.
0: So when you say discard, that means it goes to the staff?
1: It goes to waste.
0: Oh, well, can you eat those if you want to?
1: Nah, we don't.
0: Oh.
3: What? Man, I would have a to-go container on the side. Whatever has a little bit of piece of meat off, I just put it right in that to-go container.
1: You know, most of the fast food restaurants, we can't really just get it. It's kind of, it's like stealing.
0: Michonne, I bet if you went to your managers and were like, hey, you know, the weird piece of chicken that the customers don't want, if possible, I would like to keep those. I'm pretty sure they would say keep them.
1: Yeah, they would. They more than likely would. It was just, I don't like my food cold. So, like, if I go to a restaurant or anywhere, sit-down place, I want my food hot, like almost burning my mouth hot.
0: Oh, okay.
1: So, I don't. So, like, a lot of my other employees, like, they'll buy food because we, after a certain time, right before we close, we can buy food and then we can put it in our lockers until we get off.
0: Oh.
1: But I need my food hot, fresh, soon as it comes out the grease, I want it. So I usually just wait till I get home or I'll come back after a shift or whatever, something like that.
0: Well, you keep keeping that quality up high and you know that we love what the whole team does over there. And it's always great hearing from you, Michonne. Hello?
1: Oh, my face is keep on hitting the mute button.
0: Oh, okay.
1: But
0: I was going to say, we just had a moment there.
1: My cheeks are not that big. I don't know why I keep hitting it, but.
0: Yeah.
2: Well, you got a mouthful of chicken?
1: Right.
0: I was trying to have a heartfelt moment, but it's okay. Sometimes heartfelt moments are lost. We love you, Michonne. That's what I was trying to say.
1: Thanks, man. I love you guys, too, and I appreciate everything you guys do on the radio. Because, like I said, you guys keep me informed on everything, and I just love it. I can't see not having radio. You can get everything from the radio.
0: Yeah, there you go. And how much does it cost?
1: Nothing.
0: There you go.
3: Nice.
0: Love
1: exactly.
0: It. You have a great one.
1: All right, guys.
0: The TJ Show is on the go when you are. 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

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How do we find this for ourselves? We're going to get to this in the news a few moments away. It's coming up on the TJA show.

0: 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This is the TJ Show, our news. It sounds different around here. Kenny reads through every story he can find, and then he brings us the most interesting ones. Kenny, what's happening on the planet today?
1: We talked about this a couple of weeks ago. A painting was bought at an estate sale in Michigan for $30. It was expected to sell at auction for around $150,000 to $250,000. The hammer dropped that auction. It sold for $1.35 million.
0: How do we find something like this? This happens way more often than you would think. And also, is this not another lesson? If you've got some estate, have someone who knows about paintings come and check the work on the walls. Like, how do you sell a painting for $30 and not have any idea that it's worth over $1 million?
1: I don't know.
2: I mean, you're just trying to get rid of it at that point. You're dealing with grief, and then you're playing a game with time because you probably have other things going on too. You just want to get rid of the stuff in that person's house, and you don't really care what things go for.
3: And did you see the painting? Did you think it would be worth
0: more
3: than
0: terrible?
3: $30? No, yes, it was bad.
0: I know, it's very confusing.
3: Yeah,
1: the painting is from Chicago artist Gertrude Abercrombie. Apparently, this was a long-lost painting, and they dug into a little bit of the story. This was gifted to the person who owned it for 75 years in exchange for a medical procedure in 1952. This is how he paid for a medical procedure for this painting.
0: Man, I don't understand so much of art and people they love. I went to an auction and I saw this beautiful little painting. It was like 1 foot by 1 foot. And I was like, oh my goodness, I have to have it. I love it. And so I start going back and forth with the bidding. We get up to $200. And I go, who is this guy and why does he want this little 1 foot by 1 foot painting? And I said, well, if you want it that bad, he can have it. So I let him have it because I'm like, what do I really need this for? Like, yes, it's nice. Do I need to spend over $200? I'm curious to know why he knew that was something cool. Maybe it just looked good. I don't know.
2: I would have definitely asked.
3: You should start taking your kids' arts and crafts to the doctor and try to pay your doctor's credits with your kids'
0: hey,
3: arts and crafts. But you don't know if this is going to be my daughter's going to be a famous artist one day.
0: I'll try anything. Have you seen what they're charging you at the doctor?
2: Oh, yeah.
3: Yeah, that's why I don't go.
2: You'll pay eventually.
0: Not a great plan, but a plan, I guess, nonetheless, of some kind.
3: I'm saving money.
0: Kenny, what else do you have?
1: The number one movie at the box office this weekend was Verity, starring Anne Hathaway, brought in $62.5 million worldwide. It's described as an erotic psychological thriller. I will say Avengers Endgame Encore made enough money to regain its title as the best-selling movie at the box office all time. So this re-release has pushed it past Avatar again for $2.925 billion.
0: Isn't that funny? Those two movies, they are now going back into theaters like every 10 years or so, which it makes a lot of sense. Like, what an interesting thing to unlock is a whole generation who hasn't seen this movie that performed the best at the box office. It's a way to print money.
3: Yeah,
1: Avatar was number one. It was passed by Avengers originally. Then Avatar re-released. It passed Avengers again. And then now Avengers re-release, it's number one all over again. And I also want to mention the Tom Cruise movie Digger made $20 million. They say this is his worst opening weekend in 19 years.
0: Yikes.
2: I didn't see much promotion for that movie anyway, so I feel like they failed him.
0: Kenny, thanks for keeping us somewhat informed.
1: That's what's happening.
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0: 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This is the TJ Show. It was just my daughter, Charlie, and me last night. And I took her out to dinner. She loves hamburgers. So nice. We go to this fast food place. And, you know, like the higher level fast food.
1: Yeah, yeah, yeah.
2: Fast casual.
0: Right. Where they can charge you a ton of money.
1: Right, yeah.
0: It's like go to a restaurant. I mean, it is a restaurant. But anyway, I see one of the workers go over to the soda fountain, which is so high tech now. It's a computer to get your soda. And he starts putting a little bit of each drink. There's like 20 different drinks you could choose from. He like puts a squirt in and then another squirt. I'm like, oh, I guess he's testing the machine out. Squirt, squirt. He then puts a top on it and puts a straw in it and starts drinking it and takes it behind the counter. And I was like, oh my goodness, he's making that. That was like a drink that he wanted. And I'm like, what does that taste like? Now I'm curious. What is high C and soda and then like 15 other drinks taste like? It's crazy.
2: Probably tastes like gray. You know how when you mix all the colors together,
0: it just becomes gray?
2: Yeah. It tastes like gray.
1: As a kid, I enjoyed doing that.
0: Did you really?
1: Yeah, it was a lot of fun. I don't know if I did it as an adult, though.
0: You know, there's a water park that we've gone to, and man, I almost started a protest at this place. It's a fun place. My kids love it, but they have the little snack stand where you go and get food. Mm-hmm. They have a QR code that you have to scan at the soda fountain. And then once you do that, you only get so much soda. Like, you can't go back up and get more. And I thought, that feels a little controlling to me. I don't like that.
1: Yeah, because you're paying for the soda, right? And the snacks.
0: Yes, but they've found a way to make it so you only get 12 ounces or 16 ounces, whatever it is. And you've got to literally, I couldn't figure out how to scan the cup and then time it out to put it underneath. I'm like, this should not be
1: annoying.
0: This complicated.
1: That's crazy.
0: Like, at that point, just stick with the plastic bottles. Right. It's less harmful to the world in my mind. But how was your weekend?
1: It was good. I had some fun at a farm, went to a fall festival. So, you know, got some apple cider and some apple cider donuts, and it was a lot of fun.
0: That's good. Sweet. Any pumps?
1: I didn't pick up any pumpkins, but there were plenty of them.
0: Was it like one where you can go pick pumpkins and do that whole thing?
1: You could do that. And they also had some already laid out. Like, you know, you can just not go through the laboring of picking, but just pull one up from a box somewhere.
0: What's your pref?
1: I like to go pick my own. Why are you talking in shorthand? That is so annoying.
0: Only P words.
1: Like pumps,
0: prefs.
1: Like,
3: what you pump prefs?
1: I'm not texting.
0: I'm trying to start something. But the texting has gotten into me. I don't know. I got to stop doing that.
1: I like my pref is to go pick my pump. But okay. Yeah, I didn't get any pumpkins.
0: Okay, good. Yeah. That's good. Kenny, how was your weekend?
3: It was good. My nephew Finn turned 3. We had a big birthday party for him.
0: Oh, yeah. How'd that go?
3: You know something? He wasn't that excited about those light-up Spider-Man sneakers that we bought for him.
1: Get out of here.
3: Yeah, but my brother and sister-in-law were like, Kenny, it's okay. He's just in a mood right now. He's going to love these later. They had to, like, talk me off the ledge.
2: You were so bummed.
1: He'll like them once he puts them on.
3: Right.
1: And then he
3: right.
1: realizes what they do. So. Yeah, he's a kid.
0: Well, Heather, how was your weekend?
2: I finished decorating for Halloween.
0: Oh,
2: so
0: good.
2: That was exciting.
0: In your apartment, right?
2: Both, inside and outside, because I have a nice little balcony that...
0: Full-size skeleton on the balcony this year?
2: I have 3 of them.
0: Nice. There you
1: go.
0: Yeah,
1: that's her pref.
2: Yeah. My pref is 3 skeletons.
0: 3. This is the TJ Show. 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
4: Hi, I'm Cindy. I'm in Tennessee and calling on the comments made by Colin in Oregon.
3: Oh, yeah, this was late last week. Colin, he was a maintenance guy on a college campus, and he was sharing with us that he seems concerned at how little younger students seem to know about things like laundry. Like, right. How do you even load your washing machine? How do you get it to work? Why is it not filling up?
4: There's like 2 decades of people not learning responsibility. My stepson is 47 years old and he has no responsibility, so parents are doing way too much. That needs to stop. That's what's wrong with our country.
3: Don't tell my parents that. I love when my mom comes over and, like, you know, all of a sudden the kitchen's cleaner when she leaves. It's amazing. I mean, I'll take it. I do know how to clean the kitchen, though. I just choose to do
2: sure.
3: it less.
4: Thank you. Bye.
3: Can we get Cindy on the phone? Can you call her back? She sounds like she's a firecracker.
5: Yeah, I saved her number.
3: Okay, very good. And then another message here.
6: My name is Eric, and this is my daughter, Carly. And we're calling from Oregon. We love your show. We listen to it, and we think you're awesome.
3: Oh, thanks, guys.
2: I
3: That's very cool.
2: It.
3: Good to hear.
6: Luna's Animal Tales is a cool little segment. Keep it going.
3: Oh, by the way, that's coming up in a few moments. So that's a nice coincidence there. Big stories and animal headlines today from what I hear, right?
5: Yeah, some good ones.
3: Okay. Thank you for that.
7: Yeah. I have a sister and twins. She's too shy to talk right now, but bye.
3: Oh, okay. Well,
2: okay,
3: you're the brave one.
2: Yeah.
3: And look, just like they did, you can call anytime, 877-RADIO-TJ. That is our phone number. It's your passport to get on the radio. If we're not in the studio for some reason, well, because, you know, you have to go home at some point, right?
2: Yeah.
3: You got to live your life and use the bathroom, all these things. You'll catch your voicemail like they did. And we just hope to get you on soon. Our show is so much better when you're on it. Yes, Heather?
8: Do people use the term VM like they do DMs, like voicemails, VMs?
3: I don't know.
8: I feel like people should.
2: I use that in text.
8: I'm going to start that.
2: No.
8: Leave us some VMs.
2: Good for you.
3: Something else.
2: Way to start that.
3: Guys, something else coming up on the show. I'm glad we're taking care of the important things. Someone has to do
8: just
3: it.
8: Just throwing it out there.
3: But so I was at a little party, a dinner party on Saturday night. And any guesses about what came up when it was my turn to talk? Because, you know, everyone sort of says something.
2: AI.
3: No.
2: Sardines.
3: No.
2: Watermelon.
3: No.
2: Coffee.
3: No.
2: What else are you obsessed with? Your wife.
3: Coyote versus Acme. It
2: became
3: talk of the table. And people thought, you know, this is what happens. When I bring up this movie, they think I'm joking. They think I'm making a joke like, oh, it couldn't be that good. And then when I said it should win an Oscar, that's where the debate started. My wife Jess said, I don't know about that. And I said, oh, really? Because I do. It should definitely win an Oscar. And if it doesn't, that means the Oscars are corrupt. And everyone was shocked at how serious I was. And I have an interview.
2: All the things to fight for.
3: There was a girl who, she's 25 years old. She's a friend of ours. She had no clue what I was talking about, so I took her into a side room and did an interview. That's going to come up on the show today, yes.
5: I was spreading the good word about
3: good.
5: Coyote versus Acme this
3: yes.
5: weekend, too. My sister-in-law's parents are big movie buffs, but
3: yep.
5: they hadn't gone to see it yet, and I think I convinced them they're going to see it ASAP.
3: Good work, friend.
5: You're welcome.
3: This is the TJ Show. Luna's Animal Tales is on the way. If you like what you're hearing, please tell a friend. 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

0: 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This is the TJ Show, and yeah, we had to do this segment. My dog Luna, such a sweet girl. My wife Jess was leaving the house one day and saw her, thought, wow, she looks pretty alone. Let me turn the radio on. It'll keep her company. Well, it was our show, and she was terribly bored with it. Thought Dada's voice would mean something. Nope, put her to sleep. Mm-hmm. And it was because we were only talking about human-related issues. So we switched that up real fast. We started featuring the biggest stories and animal headlines. Now my Luna waits by the radio. Other pets love this segment, too. Let's get right to the biggest dog story on our radar. A dog dragging behind its leash in Kansas. No owner in sight approached a patrol officer in the middle of a residential street, barking to get the officer's attention. It's like a movie. The officer followed the dog about a half a block back to its house where the garage door was open. Inside, the officer found the homeowner lying on the floor, unable to get up after he'd fallen. He'd been there for more than 3 hours.
1: Wow. That is pretty impressive.
0: Seriously.
1: The dog, not the fact that he's been there for 3 hours.
2: Real life Lassie situation.
0: Yeah. And it's amazing that the officer was like, where? What, boy? What, boy? And just kept walking. Would my dog do that? I don't know if my Frankie would do this for me. Would your dog do it?
1: Sky? Probably not.
0: Yeah, no. I just don't think they've got it too good. Like, they're getting snacks and treats and, like...
1: Sky would come over and, like, lick me and try to figure out, why are you on the ground? Let's play.
0: Yeah, I sometimes wonder if my dog would eat me if something happened to me. And I think the answer is probably yes, as much as I don't like. But this is an uplifting segment about animals, so let's keep it that way.
1: I heard cats are more likely to do that. I heard that dogs are more likely to, like, lay next to you and starve too and die.
0: Oh.
3: That's why dogs are the best.
0: Okay, moving along to something a little bit more positive. Glad
1: the guy was okay.
0: The guy's okay. Yes, very positive ending there. There are two new birds louder than jackhammers. One of them is the bare-throated bellbird, and then there's the red-legged sarima. They can reach call volumes exceeding 120 decibels, matching the previous established record holder, which is the white bellbird. At over 120 decibels, these things are louder than a chainsaw. And look, we have actually some sound here. There's a video of these guys floating around. Listen to this.
3: That was the original one, I think. Original loudest one. So these will be the new ones, I think.
0: Ooh.
3: Yeah, I don't like that.
0: Sounds like
3: it's loud.
0: Like a cartoon hitting an anvil. That yeah. Bing, bing, bing. Making a sword or something. And then finally, birds are annoying. Have you ever had a bird?
1: Yes. My grandmother had parakeets.
0: Did they just...
1: They were so annoying.
3: But they're so pretty.
1: All the time. They're pretty, but they're annoying.
3: Birds are gorgeous.
0: Then Colorado is putting out a big warning. Do not put your pumpkins on anything outdoors because bears are coming and they're eating them. They're in their hyperphagia period.
1: These bears do not care.
0: Compulsive feeding before winter hibernation where they eat up to 20,000 calories a day at over 22 hours of it just eating and
1: yeah,
0: eating.
1: Yeah, that
0: and
1: sounds
0: eating.
1: Like me. I'm about to hibernate too. Can't wait.
0: Okay, and those are Lou's Animal Tales, the biggest stories and animal headlines. The TJ Show is always mobile. 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

It's the TJ Show, and Kelly Clarkson sparking some rare backlash. Usually she's not upsetting anyone, but see what you think. It's coming up in the news a few moments away on the TJ Show.

0: 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This is the TJ Show, our news. It sounds different around here. Kenny reads through every story he can find, and then he brings us the most interesting ones. Kenny, what's happening on the planet today?
1: When it comes to universally loved celebrities, Kelly Clarkson is pretty high up on that list, but she sparked some internet backlash recently. She was interviewed and started expressing her enthusiasm for artificial intelligence. She said she's obsessed with it, and she even playfully calls ChatGPT her, quote, lover.
0: What does that mean?
1: I think she's being silly there. I don't think she's doing anything weird with ChatGPT, but she says she uses AI as a digital interior designer for her property in Santa Barbara. She enjoys exploring it artistically, arguing that it gives people a new entry point into the creative process.
0: Mm. Yeah, I mean, I think all of us are using AI probably more than we like to share. Because I've noticed everyone has to qualify their AI use. It's like, oh, yeah, I do this, but I only do it for this. I only do it. I think the problem is when you start replacing artists, maybe in that case, or you start like replacing jobs, and then it's like, okay, well, this segment of workers now has no purpose. And then this segment, it just keeps, how many of those do we do?
2: Right.
0: Before it's a huge problem. Like, it already is a problem.
2: I watched that interview, and as soon as she started talking about AI, I was like, ooh, girl, don't. Because you're gonna hear it. You're gonna hear a lot of backlash about that. But her main point was that she actually was against it because she said she doesn't like that AI music and like music made by actual humans chart the same way. So that was her argument. She wanted two separate charts for AI and people who actually make music.
0: And I think that's fair. Right?
2: Yes, that was her main point of talking about AI, but she did also go into all the stuff that Kenny did mention.
3: And Heather, you being a Kelly Clarkson fan, yeah. I mean, like, you have a Christmas photo of you guys together.
2: Right, love her. She's my favorite.
3: Yeah, that goes out on, like, all your Christmas cards and everything. Yeah. How do you feel about her?
2: Oh, I don't love her take on it. No.
3: Oh,
2: I mean,
3: I still love her,
2: but I mean, I think there are other people doing worse things and have worse opinions, so, I mean.
0: Well, I think there's got to be some laws or rules put in place. I mean, the cat's out of the bag. Pretty much at this point.
2: Yeah.
0: But when you think about how you can generate a song, you could generate 1,000 songs with a click of a button, and it's just waiting for you there. So if you do the math on that, if lots of people are generating thousands of songs with a click of a button, isn't most of the chart at some point probably going to be mostly AI? So what does that mean for the artist? It's just going to oversaturate it. It's like with YouTube, right? They talk about AI slop and having to remove it. Once you pollute those waters, you're done.
1: Yeah. Well, it turns out critics and fans reacted negatively to her stance. They called it a rare L for someone who usually puts up nothing but wins on the board.
2: Yeah, I didn't love it either, but
3: can't win your entire life.
0: Right.
3: Kelly's been winning her entire life.
2: Mm-hmm.
3: Yeah, she's doing all right.
0: Yep.
3: One L is okay.
0: Kenny, thanks for keeping us somewhat informed.
1: That's what's happening.
0: By the way, if you want to catch more of what we do here on the show, search for The TJ Show wherever you listen to podcasts. 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

0: 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This is the TJ Show. We've got Cindy in Crossville, Tennessee. Hey, Cindy.
1: I'm here. Oh, can you not hear me?
0: No, I got you. Cindy, tell me, what is the most exciting part of your life right now?
1: Riding my horses.
0: Horse rider.
2: Nice.
0: Yeah.
1: Yeah.
0: What's the reason for the riding? Is it just for fun? Is it planning for a day where the grid is locked and you can't get anywhere?
1: Nope. I don't have any gridlock. I'm on the Cumberland Plateau, and the only time I have gridlock is if I try to get on the interstate and go to Knoxville or something.
0: Yeah, but what I'm saying is, like, and I'm not trying to say that the end of the world is anywhere near, because it's probably not.
1: Right.
0: But we don't know for sure what the timing looks like. I've always had a theory that people who know how to ride horses are going to have a great time saying, all right, saddle up. And then you jump over the cars, and the cars are all like, bam, bam, bam, bam, come on, I got to get to the grocery store. And there's no, the grocery store is locked up and everything. You're going to be in great shape. Hopefully that doesn't happen.
1: Yeah, but I could do that.
0: Yeah, so I'm pro horse.
1: Good. Me too.
0: Yeah.
2: Yeah,
1: so you can come visit and I'll put you on a horse.
0: No. I'll visit you. I'll pet the horse. I am not going on a horse. You know, I was thrown off of a horse when I was a kid. My grandfather actually had horses. Yeah. He had miniatures and ponies and a big horse. And he was like, oh, yeah, we'll put TJ on the horse. This thing, first second, I don't know why it didn't like me. It threw me off and I fell off. Thankfully, I was okay.
1: Well, you know, horses read your biorhythms. And so if you're calm, cool, and collective, the horse will be as well. If you're anxious, the horse is going to know it and completely out.
2: It was your mom's fault, TJ.
0: Oh, yeah. Well, you know, my mom is famous for saying this.
3: Every time you turn around, there's something else wrong.
0: Yeah, no wonder why the horse
2: she
0: kicked me off.
2: Giving anxious vibes.
0: Yeah, maybe it was my mom that was anxious. Yeah. He was like, I got to get out of here.
2: It tethered on to you, and then the horse is like, mm-mm.
0: Yeah. No, this
1: there you
0: is,
1: go.
0: Well, I just connected a lot of dots right there.
2: There
0: Thank you
2: go.
0: For that.
2: Free counseling session.
0: That's wonderful, Cindy. Is horse work your full-time gig?
1: No, we've got about an 8-acre property, and I'm taking care of the four horses. One of my horses is 30, so she's not rideable. The other horse is 24, and she's just a brat. And then the other two horses
0: wait, hold on.
1: Are...
0: Wait, pause 1 second. I'd like you to send in the old lady horse a message. Old horse.
1: Okay. Roxy will love that.
0: Yeah, no, exactly. That's why I wanted to do it. Go on, continue.
1: Anyway, the other two horses are cousins. And so I've got 5 Manx cats and 2 dogs, and my husband is a disabled Vietnam veteran.
0: Mm.
2: Wow.
1: So I'm kind of busy.
2: Yeah, it's a busy house.
0: Well, listen, please thank him, and I'm sorry to hear that. But we love you guys for listening. Thank you for turning on your radio. Thanks for giving us a call.
1: Well, I really like the John Tesh stuff that's on the radio before your show.
0: Oh, nice, John.
1: You come on right after that. And so I do keep the radio on in the barn and in my garage. And so that's how I hear you guys.
4: Do the horses like Luna's Animal Tales?
1: Oh, yeah. Yeah, they do.
4: I thought so.
0: Love talking to you, Cindy. You have a great day.
1: You too. Have a wonderful day.
0: You
2: Take
0: too.
2: Care.
0: Bye,
4: Cindy.
2: Bye.
1: Bye.
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3: 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This is the TJ Show. You know, we're very fortunate. We have great friends in our life, and occasionally they'll throw little dinner parties. And usually when we go to these dinner parties, I'll get some notes from my wife after the party, and one of her biggest complaints is that I don't talk enough at the table.
4: Because you talk all day. By the time you get to the end of the day, the last thing I know I want to do is have a conversation.
3: But I'm not someone who, like, if someone's having a great time sharing a story, I'm not going to interrupt them. Like, you know, I'll listen. I have no problem listening.
4: I like to listen, man.
3: Yeah.
4: You get to hear a lot of things that are being said and things that are not being said.
3: You know, I always think about this. When you enter into a space, if you leave and you're the one who's done the most talking, you've probably missed something.
4: Yes.
3: Like, there's something either to learn or something interesting mm-hmm. about a person. And I like hearing what they want to share. Like, I have friends who have horses. They talk about the craziest stuff. I'm like, I would never know that right. if I was inundating you with conversation. But go ahead.
4: And if you talked the most in that room, everybody else in that room walked away like, ugh. They were rolling their eyes heavy. I promise you that.
3: You realize, like, people love to talk. They just, they love it.
4: And about themselves.
3: And I'm fine with that. I'm like, mm-hmm. yeah, I'll listen. I love it. And I'm interested in people. I want to know what they have to say.
4: Yeah.
3: But there was a moment where everything went silent, and I knew if I didn't say something or, like, respond, I knew my wife would be upset. So I took my opportunity. I brought up Coyote versus Acme because I thought, well, this is my platform. This is my opportunity to let a whole new table of people. And sure enough, no one at the table had heard about it. No one knew. And they're like, do you mean the Roadrunner Coyote? And I'm like, yeah. Then there was a girl at the table. She's 25 years old. Her name is Maddie. She's a friend of ours. She was very confused by my passion for it, so I asked her to come into the other room so I could interview her about it. And here's what happened.
5: First of all, before I get to what just came up, how am I doing at the party in there?
6: Really good.
5: How old are you again?
6: 25.
5: Okay, so am I handling myself in a cool way?
6: Yeah, I'd say so.
3: I'm doing great at the party.
4: All right.
3: I'm pretty cool, Kenny. Heavy endorsement.
4: Why do you ask? That's so weird.
7: She sounded so bored with your question.
5: So what is the hesitation with watching the film?
6: Well, I know about it in the Looney Tunes, right?
5: Do you know the story?
6: Not necessarily, no.
5: You don't know what the two of them do?
6: Well, the coyote's chasing the Roadrunner.
5: Exactly. And then what happens when he does that?
6: He doesn't catch him.
5: So in this movie, Coyote is taking Acme to court.
6: Okay.
5: So he's suing them.
6: Wait, I don't know this.
5: Will you watch it?
6: Well, now, yeah, I will.
3: Okay. Got another one, guys.
4: She's
3: right
4: like,
3: there.
4: Please just stop cornering me and talking to me about this.
3: This was so important, we needed to go to a separate room so I could conduct this interview.
5: Great. We're just trying to get him one at a time.
6: Yeah, yeah.
5: I think it should win an Oscar, and if it doesn't, I think the whole system's corrupt.
6: Okay, yeah.
5: So let me know what you think, and then can you report back?
6: Definitely, yes.
5: Okay, so we'll do like a follow-up interview.
3: Would you rather me talking about this or politics?
4: It's so funny because there are a lot of things that can point to the system being corrupt, and you are set on this movie.
3: This movie does it.
4: It doesn't win an Oscar.
3: It puts it in a palatable way.
5: Yep. After you watch it.
6: Yes.
5: Okay,
6: yep.
5: Deal.
6: Okay, sounds good.
5: Thank you.
3: So one at a time. It's a one-at-a-time game, and what I'm going to do is I'll do a follow-up with her. We'll have her on the show to find out what she thought. This is the TJ Show, tackling the important issues. 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

0: 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It's 92.9 Peak FM. We love that you're here. This is the TJ Show. Remember last week, we took a phone call from a kid. He was 16 years old, Alex, and he was playing for a Tennessee bowling team.
1: Yep, in high school.
0: He bowled a 300, his second 300.
2: Yes.
0: That's an incredible feat. Hey, Alicia in Knoxville, Tennessee, you wanted to say something about that call?
3: It was actually our team he was playing, and I know Alex very well, and I know his mom and his whole family.
1: Awesome.
3: And when I tell you, this whole bowling alley, including the Carter Hornets, who are big rivals with Gibbs, stopped just to watch and cheer this kid on. It was amazing.
0: That's so cool.
2: That is awesome.
0: I know. You know, when we were talking to Alex, I think I saw Kenny tearing up a little bit.
2: Mm-hmm.
0: Did you notice that?
2: He got emotional, yeah.
0: Yeah, it was like you were a little steamy in your eyeballs. Because, you know, Kenny's a bowler, and he's in a bowling league almost every Tuesday night.
3: But these kids in Knoxville, unless you're a football player, unless you're a basketball player, they don't get noticed as a sport.
0: Well, there you go. Okay.
3: Do you know that these kids pick up 15-pound balls and throw them down those lanes that are not recognized as a sport activity?
0: Oh, no. I've heard this debate. Alicia, for many years, there's been a debate about bowling, whether it's a sport or not. So, yeah, listen, I know your local news wasn't covering that story. I don't mean to say that we're
3: not covering any of it.
0: What's that?
3: They're not covering any of it unless you're football or basketball.
0: Right.
3: You don't get covered.
0: This means a lot to me because I did attend three practices for the bowling team when I was in high school. It's something not a lot of people know about me. So I understand how hard this was. I cracked 200 twice. Okay. So this is awesome. And we're happy to feature it. And you'd think your local news would cover this, but that's what we're here for.
3: Oh, I was so proud to get to hear it. I so wanted to thank you guys for that because this kid deserves it. All of these kids deserve it, no matter what sport they're in. It takes practice upon practice, and a lot of them not covering it in the local news falls on our education board. They don't emphasize it as a sport as much as they should. They don't even show up to the games. I mean, you might get an administrative come once, and that's because they know that a newspaper's coming or that one of their kids has done something big.
0: You know what? It's ironic that we are becoming the voice of your local sports because I'll tell you, I try to convince my kids not to get involved with sports. So it's an unlikely situation here, but I am proud to say we are still celebrating Alex, even all this time later. And we appreciate you for calling the show. You sound awesome, Alicia.
3: I don't want to sound awesome. That's that kid's place to be awesome.
0: That's right. Ready? Alex.
3: You all have a blessed day.
0: Alex. Alex. Alex.
3: Alex.
2: Alex.
3: Alex.
0: All right. You have a good one, Alicia.
1: Thanks, Alicia.
0: Tell your friends about our show, okay?
3: Hey, you will definitely be on our radio from now on since we found you guys.
0: Love it. We're so
2: grateful
0: for that.
3: Thank you, guys.
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Where is he running this bar, and how's he doing it? It's very unique. It's coming up in the news a few moments away on the TJ Show.

0: Cheyenne Mountain, we're so grateful that you're turning on the TJ Show. 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This is the TJ Show, our news. It sounds different around here. Kenny reads through every story he can find, and then he brings us the most interesting ones. Kenny, what's happening on the planet today?
1: The Washington Post did a feature on Irving E. Koch. He's a 103-year-old World War II Navy veteran and is widely considered the world's oldest bartender.
0: It's incredible. At 103 years old, you're still working.
1: Yeah, he operates Club Sunset Knoll, commonly known as Irv's Basement Bar. This is a cash-only dive bar located in the basement of his waterfront home in Pasadena, Maryland. He bought the property in 1963. The bar features a retro time capsule aesthetic with cheap drinks, dim lighting, a quarter-operated pool table, classic jukebox. There's writing all over the walls. Apparently, patrons, he gives them a marker and says, write whatever you want on the walls and the ceiling. There's also, the whole ceiling is filled with bras.
0: Oh.
1: Yeah, people who come, they like to donate their bra to the ceiling.
0: How about that?
2: Sounds like my type of place, for sure.
1: He doesn't have a website. You have to, like, know about this place, but through word of mouth, people have discovered it. Apparently, it's off the beaten path. It's hard to find. Also, the bar runs entirely on, quote, Irv time. He opens when the first customer comes and knocks on his door. Then they go downstairs to the basement. He closes when the last customer is done or when he gets tired.
3: Get out. All right, that's enough.
1: You don't have to go home, but you can't stay here.
4: And the reason why he's still doing it is for the money.
0: Yeah,
1: yeah, well, that's true. That's exactly what it says. No, yes. They asked him, why do you still do it? The money.
4: Yeah. All right. He's like, I don't have credit cards. That's dumb.
0: Well, I imagine also it's got to be more popular than ever, right? Like, I want to find a way. I don't care. Is it a
1: curious
0: flight?
1: Yeah,
0: we need
1: sure
0: to run? Like, what do we need to do to get there?
1: And, of course, with this profile in the Washington Post, I'm sure a lot more people will be showing up to Irv's Basement Bar.
0: Kenny, what else do you have?
1: The Major League Baseball Divisional Playoff Series are going on. The Milwaukee Brewers have a 2-game-to-none lead over the San Diego Padres. I want to draw your attention to something interesting that happened in Game 1 on Saturday. Ty France from the Padres hit a moonshot to left field. It hit the ceiling of the dome. And then it bounced off pretty much right into the hands of the left fielder, who caught the ball for an out. He was upset. The batter thought he hit a home run, and I think this would have been a home run if the ceiling wasn't there, but the ground rules for that field say that if it hits the ceiling in fair play and lands in play, that it's a live ball and can be played. And the most interesting thing about this is the umpires discussed this with the managers before the game and even joked about it, saying, this never happens, but if I don't bring it up, then it's probably going to happen. But if it does hit the ceiling and lands in fair play, it's a live ball. And that's exactly what happened. So they almost called it, and they were laughing about it before the game.
4: But it's interesting that it only happens like in this particular baseball stadium or arena.
1: Also, Tropicana Field in Tampa, they often have balls that'll hit off the catwalks or the ceiling there. But yeah, it's a very rare thing to happen.
0: It reminds me of when I was a kid and we'd play wiffle ball and be like, all right, if it bounces off the house, it's triple.
1: Yeah, it's pretty much.
0: Kenny, thanks for keeping us somewhat informed.
1: That's what's happening.
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0: 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Hey, Josh, you are calling from Crestview, Florida, right?
1: Yeah, I'm just north of Eglin Air Force Base. I'm working on Eglin Air Force Base.
0: Oh, nice. Are you in the...
1: I'm retired Air Force.
0: Oh, nice.
1: I've been listening to you guys for about 4 years now. I love your show. You guys have amazing energy, and I like that it's not so streamlined. You guys tend to just get on there and have fun and mess with each other. I love Kenny's news. I love all your positivity.
0: Like, wow,
1: it's just amazing show.
0: It's like we pick up the phone and we're showered with all this encouragement. You got to be careful, you know? You don't want our heads to get too big. It's crazy.
1: Yeah, it's great.
0: You know, it's interesting. You just said something. The radio nerd in me has to acknowledge something. So you just said something that I have talked about a lot. You said that a lot of the shows, they start to sound the same.
1: Right.
0: You know what that is? Are you curious to know? Or you can say you don't care. It's totally fine if you don't care. I'll just move on.
1: No, I'm interested. Okay. I'm interested.
0: You know what it is? There are these people that they think they know what a radio show should be. And so they keep trying to like recreate what worked at one point in time. And so what get, it's like this homogenized attempt at doing what you think a radio show is going to be. And like, to me, here's the big secret. And we're very fortunate. We work with people who understand this. You let the people who you hire be who they are. Let them.
1: Yeah, absolutely.
0: And then you've got this chance.

0: chance at actually standing out and being a unique place to tune into rather than like trying to be like everyone else. It's called this carbon copy syndrome. It drives me nuts. And
1: yeah, because all personalities shine if you let them.
0: Well, yeah, it's like J-Bo is a unique person. Why would you tell J-Bo to be anyone but who she is?
2: Kenny. You know, in high school, I had my best friend told me, why won't you just like fit in and try to be like everybody else? And I said, why? I'm a unique individual.
0: Yes.
2: So from jump, I was so unique. I was born 2 weeks late. My mother was like, oh my gosh, what is up with this child? And I was like, I come when I come. You know what I'm saying?
1: Kenny. Yeah, it took a lot of years for me to learn, but the military is a melting pot, right? We have communities coming from all over the world, not just the country, all over the world.
2: Yeah.
1: So it's, you just get everybody. You just learn. You just let people shine. They do their own thing.
2: Yeah.
0: Thank you for saying that, Josh. That means more than you know, because I've literally been in battles for years with people who are like, well, you've got to do that and you've got to do that and you've got to do that. And it's like, no, I'll quit instead. I don't want to be here if you can't just do what you're supposed to do. Anyway, Josh, love you. That's awesome. Can you hold on a second? I want to learn more about you. I just went on a rant and now we're out of time.
1: Yes, sir.
0: All right.
1: Yes, sir.
0: So we've got more with Josh, who is currently retired Air Force. And we're excited to hear a little bit more about you. It's coming up on The TJ Show. Can't get enough of The TJ Show? 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
3: 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This is the TJ Show, and we've got Josh in Crestview, Florida. Josh, are you there?
4: I'm here, sir.
3: There he is. Josh, tell me, what is the most exciting part of your life right now?
4: Most exciting part of my life right now is the transition from the military to the civilian life, get my family settled, get my boys through high school, love my wife, just being part of the world, just being.
3: Well,
4: it's great right now.
5: You were very prepared for that.
3: Yeah.
6: Yeah, he was.
3: Hey, tell me about that. So you were in the Air Force, and for how many years do you serve? And thank you for that, by the way.
6: Yes, thank you for
4: 20 years, sir. Yes.
3: 20 years. Did you do that right out of high school?
4: I did do it right out of high school.
6: Oh, full retirement?
4: Full retirement.
6: Oh, buddy, that's the best. Congratulations.
4: Thank you. Thank you.
3: So I'm assuming you're like flying planes or you're doing something else in the Air Force?
4: I'm maintenance on planes.
3: Oh, cool.
6: Aircraft mechanic?
4: Yes.
6: Nice.
3: So what does that look like? Like when you serve right out of high school, you do 20 years. Now you're officially retired. So is that like a pension or how does that work?
4: Yeah, it's a pension. So, I get my monthly stipend and then now I'm still working contracting for the same company. I'm still doing aircraft mechanics. I just collected a civilian check now, plus my pension, and then showing, you know, all my knowledge and teaching these young people what it's about out here.
3: That's cool. So you have this amazing skill fixing airplanes, and you're now teaching people on the military base or just in general with aircrafts?
4: On the military base.
3: Okay, cool.
4: Sure.
3: So it's like you're working a job now, and you get your check from the retirement.
4: Correct.
3: Man, that is cool.
5: Yeah, awesome.
6: That's cooler.
4: Those benefits that they talk about, you know, the military life is a long road, but as Jabo knows probably, but yeah. There's so many positives that come out of it. Like my big thing in the military for me was travel. Like I wanted to see the world. I've been to Spain, Portugal, Italy. I spent 5 years in Italy. I spent a few years in Japan. We got to go all over the place. It's kind of tough for the family, but it was amazing at the same time.
6: Yeah, it's a sacrifice, but if done right, the benefit definitely does pay off.
4: Right.
3: So when did you meet your wife along the way? Did you meet her in the military or before?
4: I met my wife from my hometown. I went home on leave, actually, after being in for a few years. And we met at a Halloween party. Halloween's a big thing in my family. And I met my wife down in Central Florida, where I'm from. And then we spent a few years traveling back and forth, the long distancing, which is kind of hard. And then eventually, you know, we were like, hey, you're the one. Let's get together. And we've been together 20 years now.
6: Man. Let's get together.
3: Over the sky.
6: Loving you forever and ever.
3: I love that. Wow, that's so cool. And all right, last question, because I know you have stuff to do, but we really appreciate your time here. So,
4: no, absolutely.
3: What is... See, now we ran out of time with Josh. Okay, we got to do another... Can you hold on? Do you have a second to hold on?
4: Yeah, absolutely.
6: This is the Josh Show.
3: Yes. Do you want to fill in one day? You're so great, Josh.
4: I would love to, because I'm going to get on Kenny's lanes and talk about, you know, bowling, sports.
6: No, forget it. You can't.
3: All right. let me do one of these radio teases. Coming up, how does a man love his wife well for 20 years? It's coming up on the TJ Show. 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
1: Oh, it's beautiful. 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
1: 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This is the TJ Show, and very rarely does this happen. A third segment with the amazing Josh in Crestview, Florida. Josh, you're just so fun to talk to. We couldn't let you go.
2: That's awesome. I love it.
1: So you mentioned that you've been with your wife for 20 years, and when someone says something like that, I gotta ask, what's working? Why are you guys together? It sounds like you really love her, even just the way you were talking about her. She sounds really special.
2: What's working is, you know, loyalty, respect, you know, like, you have your ups and downs, but it's being committed and owning that commitment. And, you know, sometimes you're going to go through hard times, sometimes you're going to go great times, but you just make it work, whatever it takes.
1: Well, what is it that it takes? Because, you know, there are some people where they're in a tough spot and they don't see a way out. Like, there's no exit strategy. What is your way to fix whatever is going on or whatever's challenging? What has worked?
2: Communication. It's the biggest thing. So if you don't like something, you just be honest about it and you talk about it and you figure out a way to work, make it work. It's not always going to go your way. It's not always going to go their way. You meet in the middle.
1: What's the last thing you disagreed on? You have a specific? If you show me yours, I'll show you mine.
2: Probably something as simple as a dinner.
1: Oh, what about?
2: Just kind of becoming routine and maybe not wanting that meal.
1: Meaning like you're willing to go simple. She wants to switch it up a little bit.
3: Like you brought home a rotisserie chicken for the ninth time.
1: Just asking for a friend.
3: In a week.
2: Oh, good old Roddy. Good old Roddy.
1: Yeah. Who's the one who wants to keep it simple?
2: She does. She definitely gets in her routines.
1: Okay. And, I'm surprised. Okay,
2: and
1: gotcha.
2: I like some variety.
1: Interesting.
4: Yeah, but is she the one that usually provides dinner and cooks?
2: Absolutely.
4: Which I understand why she wants the routine, because she just wants to think about like what she wants to put together. Yeah, I get it.
2: Of course.
1: Well, so we've got the opposite thing going on. Like, I've been on a kick. I've been trying to convince my wife to every once in a while, don't make dinner. Let's do tinned fish. And she's like, ew, I would never
4: eat
1: that.
4: That's disgusting.
1: But I'm like, you don't understand.
4: Oh,
1: if you can just sign on board for trying spicy foods, like you can dress it up and it's good. And then you don't have to make a dinner. She's like, no, I like doing it.
2: Yeah,
1: I like delicious food. And it's like, all right, well, that's fine. I love you. And then the other thing I'm trying to push on her is I'm like, hey, what if you made like a pasta, but for 3 nights? And she's like, yeah, but I don't like how it gets by the third night.
2: Yeah.
1: Yeah, like you just have to prepare it once then. Or chicken soup. She's like, it tastes like dog food on day two. It's like, no.
4: No, it doesn't.
1: Just keep the...
2: Obviously, I can say that to my wife too. She doesn't, the leftovers are not a thing. And my kids also not, leftovers aren't their favorite thing.
4: Oh,
2: I will
4: gosh.
2: Eat leftovers, you know, for a few days, but it's fine.
1: All right. Well,
4: same.
1: Listen, Josh, we appreciate you jumping on the radio with us. Thank you for all of your very kind words. Keep loving your
2: Absolutely.
1: Wife well. And keep us posted on how you're doing, okay?
2: Absolutely. Thank you, guys.
1: There he
2: Bye.
1: Is.
4: Bye.
1: Hey,
4: Bye.
1: There he is. Josh, Crestview, Florida. You're the best. The TJ Show is always mobile. 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

0: 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We're so happy to have you here at 92.9 Peak FM. This is the TJ Show, our news. It sounds different around here. Kenny reads through every story he can find, and then he brings us the most interesting ones. Kenny, what's happening on the planet today?
1: An investigation from Reuters has learned that McDonald's is using machine learning algorithms developed by Tiger Analytics, artificial intelligence, to analyze millions of daily transactions and suggest optimal prices across its 14,000 U.S. restaurants. The idea being the pricing system will measure what a customer is willing to pay for a certain item on the menu.
0: See, this is where you start getting into weird places. Hopefully that stops or they get enough negative feedback. Because how is that fair? Like, shouldn't you just pick a price and you know what you're going to pay?
2: Yeah, I'm not a fan of that at all.
1: Yeah, this article brings up how a Big Mac at one location in Fresno, California, sells at $5.69. 2 miles down the road, it sells for $6.89.
2: It's like gas.
0: Yeah, and this kind of a thing, I remember there was a big story in Boston. It was terrible what they were doing. There was one grocery store, same exact store, and in a community where people were really struggling, the prices were actually higher than in the communities where people were rich.
2: Yep, right.
0: And it was a big story. I think it was the Boston Globe that covered it. But imagine what you can do now with this, with the AI software.
2: Yeah, I don't want to break your heart. It's not only happening in Boston.
3: Yeah.
2: It's happening literally all over our country.
0: It's pretty wild stuff. And it's the AI is not going to help.
2: I mean, it's not right.
0: No.
2: You know what I'm saying?
0: No, it's predatory.
2: Right. Yep.
0: What else you have, Kenny?
1: Well, I don't mean to cause any type of panic, but the LA Times is doing an article about the rise in Lone Star ticks. These are the ticks that cause alpha-gal syndrome.
0: I think about this enough in my everyday. Like, our show is supposed to be an escape from all the horrible things in the world most of the time. But I can't even walk on my own grass without thinking about these dumb ticks. And it's upsetting because you want to walk on grass. Like, that's a nice thing that
1: they
0: we have on our planet.
1: Touch grass.
0: Right. But who wants to touch grass when you've got alpha-gal ticks running around, which if they bite you, you can't eat meat anymore?
1: That's right. Alpha-gal syndrome often causes an allergy to red meat or any product that comes from a mammal.
0: Well, I was first exposed to this about 6 years ago. We had a friend over for dinner, and he's like, I just can't eat mammal meat. We had to, like, look up mammal and go, okay, well, what exact animals are these?
3: Can we not feed you?
0: Wait, so you can have fish and you can have chicken, right?
1: Can't have cow. Can't have
0: no
1: steak.
0: No cow, no steak. It's like, wow. And he seems to be okay with it, but he's not like thrilled about it.
2: He's had no choice. I'm sure it makes him sick if he eats it.
0: He's a guy who like spends a lot of time in nature. I was never so grateful to just be stuck on the couch. Yeah.
3: Is that the only like side effect of this disease?
1: No, there are
3: I can deal with it.
1: Some more side effects.
3: Oh, okay,
1: I mean, you can
3: I
1: go into anaphylactic shock if you're bitten by one of these ticks, severe hives. But what's crazy is that these ticks originated in the Southeast, and now they're spreading as far north as Martha's Vineyard, to the point where Martha's Vineyard's public schools had to make changes to their cafeteria menu.
0: Yeah, it's who needs this?
2: Oh, my goodness.
0: This is crazy. Kenny, thanks for keeping us somewhat informed.
1: That's what's happening.
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5: Here's the sign you're with the right person. 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And the amount of conflict you have doesn't matter nearly as much as how the argument is finally handled.
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1: I was calling to see if you have catched and released any frogs this weekend.
0: Oh, come on now, Nikki. Here's Nikki in South Carolina. She checks in every week to see if I did anything manly over the weekend. She has claimed to take my man card away, and I don't know if I'm ever going to get it back with you. What do you want to know? What manly things I did over the weekend, Nikki?
1: Yes, please.
2: You got to think this hard and long. Yeah, nothing.
0: Well, I don't want to sound like I'm bragging when I say it.
2: Just say it. You need to brag right now. You need some help.
0: Well, yeah. My wife woke me up in the middle of the night on Saturday, and you know, if you know what I'm saying.
2: Okay, stop. You know what? No, that's
0: you said bring it up.
2: And uncalled for.
0: I didn't go back.
2: No one wants to know. That's pretty nice manly.
0: She's asking, like, and I didn't go back to bed.
1: That's manly?
2: Right. Like, get out of here.
0: No, maybe this, wait, maybe this is just for the It's Awesome list.
2: Ugh.
1: Oh, yeah, we could put that there, but let's go back to the man list.
0: Okay, manly.
2: I can't even look at you.
1: I actually sent Kenny a video that my husband took a couple weeks ago. The neighbor's rooster got into my dog pen. There weren't any dogs in there. But I went in with my crab net and caught the rooster and brought it out. So I just thought I would show you a manly activity so that you could model.
2: It's good.
0: Okay, thank you for that. Yeah, if you don't mind, send me that video. Did you take a bite out of it?
2: She bit its head off.
1: No, I just went in and got it out of the pen, but I came out with it holding it by its feet. Roosters are they'll get you.
0: Okay, can I tell you something I did 5 years ago that maybe is qualified?
1: Absolutely. At this point, I'll take anything.
0: Okay, all right, here we go.
2: Retroactive.
0: So I wanted to learn how to harvest a chicken. And so there was a mean chicken that was pecking at some of the flock, and my friend, who's a farmer, needed to take it out. And

0: and was preparing it for a dinner. I asked if I could be the one to do it so he could teach me how to do it. He said yes. I came over with a knife and I learned how to kill a chicken.
1: So you actually killed the chicken?
0: Yeah.
1: Go ahead, boy. Okay, that's, you got a point there.
2: There you go.
1: I'll give that to you.
3: A point.
0: Yeah, I wanted
3: for
0: to learn
3: something you did that's 5 years ago.
0: Well, because I wanted to learn how to farm in case things got worse in the world, which some debate if that happened since 5 years ago. I don't know.
1: You're going to talk yourself right out of the 1 point.
0: No, let me explain, because this is even more manly. I was thinking, well, how am I going to feed my family? And I thought, I'll go in the backyard, I'll catch a duck, and then I'll prepare dinner.
1: Nice.
0: Another point, okay. Right?
1: Yeah.
0: Okay, so
1: yeah.
0: 2 points.
3: Grudgingly. Yeah.
0: Nikki, it's been fine doing business with you. How many points do I need till I get my man card back?
1: Dude, I don't know if it'll ever happen. I'm going to be honest.
4: Guys, wait, every time you take one step forward, you take two steps back.
3: Yes.
1: You and your vanilla beard oil. I don't know.
0: All right, well, let's keep this list going. I got 2 points on the board. That's a step in the right direction. 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

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Man, Broncos fans had a rough afternoon yesterday. The headline in the Denver Post today was, ugh. I don't even know how you spell that.

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I'll let you know what I'm talking about in right around 8 minutes.

0: 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If you would like to qualify for a vacation for four to Mexico, super easy. Just text the keyword, the national winning keyword, island to 95819. A police officer in Grand Junction, Colorado, recently captured a guinea pig in a grassy field. Had no idea where the guinea pig came from. They still don't know. Anyway, the video shows the officer wrapping the guinea pig in a towel to secure it, and the video got an A for adorable. You know, that was the top story for the newspapers and TV stations in Grand Junction that day. Breaking news, rodent rescue. We've got the exclusive footage at 10 p.m.
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0: 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He did a great job. Here's Ordinary.
1: They say the holy water's watered down, and this town's lost its faith. 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
1: 92.9 Peak FM. Colorado Springs Utilities just announced they are flipping from summer pricing rates to fall and winter rates, which is going to make things cheaper. Is there a giant main switch for that, like in the Jurassic Park lab? Hold on to your butts.

0: 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How you doing? I'm Woody. I hope you had a good weekend. A woman from Oaklawn, Illinois, asked a male witch to cast a spell on her boyfriend. Didn't say what kind of spell, like if it was a good one or bad one. Anyway, the witch wanted several $1,000s plus a little extra to keep it all a secret. So she wired the witch the money. And when the spell didn't work, she called police. That had to be so frustrating when the spell was cast and he still wasn't putting down the toilet seat. By the way, she lost over $4,000. That's so expensive for a witch spell. I mean, you can get a witch spell on Etsy for like $29.99, and they have two for Tuesdays in Manitou Springs.
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Well, this is sad. Ice Castles just announced that they will not be coming back to Cripple Creek this year because of financial reasons and, of course, because of the warm weather. Last year, it was like Frosty the Snowman trapped inside that greenhouse. Everything was melting, and poor Karen was crying, and nobody could console her.

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1: If you think there's anything more relaxing than diving into cool ocean water or a river or a pool, I love that feeling. 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Anytime you find yourself feeling super stressed, you need a quick way to decompress. That's according to the Cleveland Clinic. And they say that we all have nerves around our eyes and nose, which get triggered when we dive into water.
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1: Every year, there's a giant firefly festival in Tlaxcala, Mexico. 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Anyway, they say it's just like Burning Man, but the music is a lot better. Okay. 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

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A guy from Colorado woke up to a very strange sound, and what he saw was kind of nightmarish. I'll let you know what it was coming up in just about 8 minutes on 92.9 Peak FM.

0: 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You can qualify for an amazing trip to Mexico by texting the national winning keyword this hour, which happens to be family. Text that to 95819. I am Woody. Guy from Colorado was recently woken up after a bear broke into his car and started honking the horn at 3 a.m. Bad enough that a bear is just destroying your car, but then he's also honking on top of it. The owner thought it was his neighbor and went outside to see what the heck is going on with all this noise. And then he had to watch in shock and disappointment as the bear was tearing up his car's interior while honking the horn. Eventually, they got the door open and the bear ran into the woods. And on top of everything else, there's a really good chance that bear doesn't have any insurance. Bears really need to start carrying insurance. It should be mandatory.
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0: 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I am Woody. A guy in North Texas found a bag stuffed with over $125,000 in cash sitting on top of an ATM. He eventually took the bag to police. Turns out a Brinks truck driver left it behind. Uh-oh. You know, I'm guessing that's an immediate termination. There's no HR meeting where they put you on probation for a couple of weeks to see how you're going to do. They're just like, you're gone. And the guy who turned the money over to police did not take $1. Every single cent was accounted for. Boy, if you're ever looking for someone to watch your house or your pets, that is your guy.
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0: 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I gotta have faith. 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

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I took the dogs out for a walk this morning, and I stepped in this giant puddle. Turns out it was a bunch of tears from a Broncos fan after watching yesterday's game.

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2: 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A lot of times, people become so obsessed with trying to fall asleep that their thoughts create stress and that keeps them awake. It's why Dr. Winter says, if you have an active mind in bed, stop stressing
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We'll get you qualified after 4 o'clock with Coyote. 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

0: 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There's a little out there. They are now making genetically modified milk. It's lab-grown milk that comes from yeast instead of cows, and it has all the same essential nutrients. And there are a lot of benefits. Farmers don't have to raise dairy cows, which can be expensive. The cows don't have to carry around 9 gallons of milk every day in their bellies, which would be great for the back and joints. And lab-grown milk doesn't need acres and acres of pasture. And then they can use that land for Whataburger, Starbucks, car washes, and more Whataburgers.
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Who says we can't have fun on a Monday? Kind of a beautiful fall day. A little warmer than we'd like it on a fall day, but that's okay. We got plenty of sunshine to work with. Backstreet Boys, keep it going. 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

0: 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I'm Coyote here, coming up after 4 o'clock. Your next chance to possibly get away for that vacation in Mexico. Hopefully to get away to one of 16 Dreams Resorts and Spas. Tell you how to grab that. Straight up 4 o'clock, what doesn't kill you makes you stronger. In the meantime, Miss Kelly in there. Want to dance with somebody who loves me? Going to do that one for super sweet Lisa. She is tending to the horses today, says the horses are having a great day, a nice fall day, because in the shade, it does feel like it's in the low 60s. It does, doesn't it? We'll do that one for you, Lisa, in Black Forest. Thank you for having us on. It's coming up, 92.9 Peak FM.
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Lisa listening in Black Forest today has the horses going, and she said, okay, so say hi to my best horse, Charlie. It doesn't mean it's my favorite. I don't play favorites. It's just my best horse, Charlie. He listens to everything that I say. He always follows me and always makes sure all the other horses are good to go. So this one's for you, Charlie the horse in Black Forest with Lisa. Here's Whitney Houston, 92.9 Peak FM.

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I knew I was going to get a call. I got a call from Brad who said, is there really a horse out in Black Forest named Charlie? As in Charlie Horse. I got a Charlie Horse. Yes, that's his real name. Lisa is a real person, and they listen every day in Black Forest. So I got Charlie Horse and Lisa, and now you, Brad, listening today. Thank you for having us on. Here's your Blondie, one way or another, 92.9 Peak FM.

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Want to go to Wishing Star Farm for their fall festival? 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

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Did you get that winning national keyword that popped at 4 o'clock? 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You could be on your way for that 4-day, 3-night all-inclusive trip for four, including airfare, to your choice of 16 Dreams resorts and spas throughout Mexico. 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

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Still got a chance to text that winning national keyword that popped at 4 o'clock for that chance of that 4-day, 3-night, all-inclusive trip for four, including the airfare, to your choice of 16 Dreams Resorts and Spas through Mexico. It's Sunset, S-U-N-S-E-T, Sunset. 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Remember, it's the short code of 95819. Sunset's that winning national keyword that popped at 4 with 92.9 Peak FM.

0: 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Still got a chance to text that winning national keyword, Sunset, S-U-N-S-E-T, Sunset. Text it to the short code of 95819. Remember, it's got to go to that short code of 95819. Winning national keyword that popped at 4, Sunset, to 95819. And good luck, 4-day, 3-night, all-inclusive trip for 4. 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

92.9 Peak FM. Still a quick chance for you to text the winning national keyword that popped at 4, Sunset, S-U-N-S-E-T, Sunset, that's S-U-N-S-E-T, Sunset. Text it to the short code of 95819 for a chance of 4-day, 3-night, all-inclusive trip for 4, including airfare to the Dreams Resorts and Spas throughout Mexico with 92.9 Peak FM.

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2: 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Got you on in the car every morning on my

92.9 Peak FM, 5 o'clock getaway is on, and every day we're nonstop from about 4:45 till 6 o'clock with nonstop music for you. And what you want to do also is go inside Texas T-Bone Steakhouse and Famous Dave's Barbecue, eat you some good eats, watch you some good games, and more on us. Want to go to Texas T-Bone Steakhouse, Famous Dave's Barbecue? That's the one across from Target on North Academy. Can't miss that big sign. Well, text this keyword, Monday. Yep, like today, Monday. M-O-N-D-A-Y, Monday. Text Monday to my phone number. Make sure it goes to me, 719-715-0929. And again, the keyword is Monday, M-O-N-D-A-Y, Monday. Text it to 719-715-0929. And hey, good luck with 92.9 Peak FM and the 5 o'clock getaway.

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Jerry, that's your keyword Monday, M-O-N-D-A-Y. Text Monday, M-O-N-D-A-Y, to my phone number, which is 719-715-0929. That's Monday, M-O-N-D-A-Y, to 719-715-0929. Got a chance at that free steak and barbecue from Texas T-Bone Steakhouse, Famous Days Barbecue, North Academy, across from Target with 92.9 Peak FM and the 5 o'clock getaway.

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Did you miss that keyword Monday? 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

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Samantha said, okay, I'm running late, getting to my car. What was that keyword for the steak and barbecue? Well, it popped at 5 o'clock, and here you go, Samantha. It's Monday. 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